0: Hi, I'm Dave.
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1: 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These happen at the Adventurers Guild in Kitchener, Ontario, every second Monday night.
0: The concept of this project is simple. We started improvising music together in Russell's backyard, and at some point we realized the rehearsal was the performance.
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1: My name is Peggy Weber, and my friends and I are thrilled to be back making glorious music featuring heartfelt folk, blues, gospel harmonies, classic sing-alongs, and soulful acoustic performances. 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Although the destruction of Gaza is not in the news now, the children of Gaza still live in rubble and tents and are in greater need of emergency aid than ever. A night of inspiring music to bring people together and make a difference for Gaza's children. Donations are tax deductible through the Mennonite Central Committee. 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

Welcome, it's the Radio Nowhere Show, and I'm your host and tour guide, Dr. Don. For this week's show, I've put together a special playlist in honor of some true champions of today's music. Not the big acts, the ones who dominate the news and put on concert tours that earn them millions of dollars. It's the artists that relentlessly grind it out in performances and intimate music venues across the country. And today, the country I'm talking about is Canada. These women and men have a passion for their craft, and it shows. I've met a few of the artists I'm going to present to you today, and they're all great people. So support your local live music venue as much as you can to keep the flame going. Without further ado, I'll start things off with a sampling of bands and singer-songwriters from my home turf, southwestern Ontario. Alison Brown, Sam Neufeld-Dick, Ron Leary, the Brandy Alexanders, Lisa Costa, the Bishop Boys, and Tim Swadling. Enjoy.

I started the set with Alison Brown and Your Enemy, then Sharam by the Brandy Alexanders, followed by Sam Neufeld-Dick and Makes Me a Fool Master. Then Lisa Costa performing Misty Figures, Time to Go by Tim Swadling, Down at the Bar by Ron Leary, and finally Dark Days from the Bishop Boys. This is usually where I do a cover story segment of the show, but not today because I'm presenting only original material. Speaking of which, let's get back to the music. Next stop, Manitoba.

Darkness has fallen on the city tonight, and there ain't no good news, it's all goodbyes. And the trees are all swaying,

It really amazes me how professional and polished all these artists are, and the passion for their profession really shines through, doesn't it? The set began with two groups from Winnipeg, Car 287 with Highway Strong, and the Haleys with Recluse. Then from Calgary, Alberta and Vancouver, BC, Kinney Starr performing It's All You. Then back to southwestern Ontario with Tired by Matt Weidiger, Miss America 2.0 from SG Cynics, No Hurry from Tara Lightfoot, then a quick run back to Alberta for one from Wyatt C. Lewis, In Emerald, and finally Darkness Has Fallen by NQ Arbuckle, a band based in Toronto. That's it for another Radio Nowhere show. I hope you enjoyed listening to it as much as I enjoyed putting it together. Till next week, this is Dr. Don wishing you a great week and reminding you to support your local music talent. Peace.

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Welcome to the Klosterfolkin. I'm Dr. Tickle. This is 102.7 CKMS Radio Waterloo. That right there was Figure with Splash Damage. Figure, of course, is the genius who made a name for himself making dubstep music, dubstep remixes of many, many, many horror themes, etc. Horror. Films of the horror genre. He would release albums full of them just in time for Halloween every year. Up until recently, I think he did like 14 albums. I don't even know, man. But now he's on to other things. Before that was The Old Dead Tree with a brand new song, Terrified. So The Old Dead Tree was an old school favorite of mine way, way back in the day. They've been kaputs for quite a while, and now they have returned. So that was a nice shock. I'm looking forward to hearing more from them. Anyways, let's keep the ball rolling. I have a lot of music for you tonight. Not so many talking breaks, but yeah, we're just going to keep it going. This next song is 10 years, brand new 10 years. I remember.

It's all by compromise.

That right there was Einar Solberg with Where All the Twigs Broke. That one is off of his brand new debut solo record entitled 16. Just the number 16, not the word 16, just the numbers. And holy shiznits. I have a lot. I have numerous songs from that album to play for you tonight. I'm really only at this point doing one show a month. I can't promise it's one a month. I might do another one in 2 weeks, but it's been a month since I did the last one. And in that month, I have discovered that album and some more music and have listened the shit out of them. And it's funny to think about, like, when a month goes by, it can be an entire era in terms of music. Or, like, if a new album comes out that you really like and you... I mean, you just start listening to it. You listen to it over and over and over again. You're doing all of your normal daily tasks, but guided or like scored or with the backing track being this new album. And it just seems like a totally different era from the previous month. If maybe an album released that month that you did the exact same thing. And you can almost categorize each month by album. Be like, oh yeah, that was the Einar Solberg month of the year 2023. Or you can go even deeper. You can be, that was, oh yes, 23. That was the Einar Solberg 16 year. Yes, I remember the Einar Solberg 16 year and the sleep token. Take me back to Eden month. Yes, that was a swell month and a swell year. I remember those days. You really could do that if you wanted to. So do it. Here's some New Haken. It's not from their newest album. It's actually a bonus track that they released, and it's entitled... Let me pull this up for you right now. This is, wow, okay, so it's gone now, all right? So it is entitled, let me pull the, oh, shit, the lullaby. There's something about a lullaby. I will get this for you. You will know the name. The Last Lullaby. The Last Lullaby is the title of the song. Check it out. I'm going to force you to, unless you take drastic measures to avoid listening to it. You're going to hear it. Here is Haken, The Last Lullaby on the Klosterfolken.

Once upon a time, in a tiny little town, in a tiny little house where no one came around, there lived a bird who was just so sad. For this little bird didn't have a mum or a dad. He had forgotten how to fly, and he had lost the will to try. Until one day a bear came around, and the bird heard its terrible sound. And through his fear, his courage did appear. He lifted once more from the

Another Einar Solberg from his new album, solo album, 16. That one featured Ihsan, I think. It was the guy who was screaming in that song. Yeah. That one was Splitting the Soul. And I realized that I forgot to tell you what the songs were titled in the last break, except for the Einar Solberg song. So I'm going to go back in time. First, the one before this latest one was Devin Townsend with Sprite. Before that one was Haken with The Last Lullaby. Then we had a talking break. We're still going back in time. And Einar Solberg, Where All the Twigs Broke. That's the one I told you. But then after or before, depending on the way you look at it, that one was a Kill the Noise, Feed Me, and Tasha Baxter track entitled Mirage. That's right. And just before that one was 10 Years with I Remember. And I do now remember that I didn't already tell you I Remember the title of that track anyways, but that was so long ago. It's hard to remember, but I'm glad that the song itself tells me that I remember, or that someone does. And really, that's all that matters. Is memory. Because the present moment is already memory. Okay, all right, let's jump into some more music here. I did say I'm not going to be talking too much. That is because I am working tirelessly on a brand new album for Striatum, and I'm very excited for it. I'm speaking with my photographer. I'm going to be on a call with him tomorrow. We're going to be plotting out some really cool imagery for promotion and for the album. So I'm excited, but I want to get working on that. So I'm going to actually jump into a Striatum track. This one is entitled Just Pure Garbage, and it was off the first Striatum record entitled Unoneness. Here on 102.7 CKMS Radio Waterloo, I'm Dr. Tickle, and this is the Close to Folkin.

Yes. Terrible transition or the best transition? My part, of course. That song was The Black Box by Between the Buried and Me off of their album, The Parallax 2 Future Sequence. I happened to see that live last month. Holy shit. I just remembered that that happened. And that's why I put it in. And now I'm re-remembering that that happened. It was awesome. I'm so excited. I was so excited. I'm still so excited. It's been quite a while since I, full disclosure, Paul from Between the Bear and Me is a very old, very good friend of mine. I think like I first got in contact with him through, because I was running the Opeth MySpace page. Fun fact. And this was when I was like 16 years old, 15 or 16 years old. And I reached out to them because, well, a friend of mine had passed and he had a video of him. He had recorded a video of him playing one of their songs. And I thought, you know, I wanted to, you know, just pass it along with the context of the guy passing, dying. And Jamie, their MySpace manager, then MySpace manager, now Paul's wife, quickly passed that along to Paul, and he reached out, and we've sort of just been in contact ever since. So that's pretty cool. It's, I mean, you know, all the crazy things that can happen in life one way or another. Great crazy and terrible crazy aren't often too far apart. It's one of those learning experiences that, you know, awful experiences can and will lead to good experiences. You just have to, you know, let them. Anyways. Ha. Okay. Good. Let's move on. It's a little bit past 11, so I'm going to mostly play music for the rest of the song or rest of the show. I appreciate you tuning in. This song, the set list, will be posted to RadioWaterloo.ca or .com, but definitely not .net. No, I mean, it might be. I don't know. I just haven't checked. But definitely .ca and .com, RadioWaterloo.ca. I will post tonight's song list there afterwards. So check it out if you have any, if you're curious about anything that's played. What played before The Black Box by Between the Buried and Me, though, was Einar Solberg again with Grotto featuring Magnus Bormark. And preceding that one was a Feed Me, Say Yes or Say No track. Okay, so it was Feed Me with Say Yes or Say No, a brand new single of his. Just before that one was Devin Townsend Band way back in the day with Deadhead. And I played that one because I just saw Devin Townsend and Dream Theater as well. So that was very exciting. Devin Townsend is a god on the stage, and he makes performing look so easy until you realize that he's been doing it for, I don't know, fucking 30 years. So, I mean, that's great. Okay. Before that one was Striatum with Just Pure Garbage. All right, anything from this point on will be posted to the website. So check it out, RadioWaterloo.ca. Thanks for tuning in. This is 102.7 CKMS Radio Waterloo. I'm Dr. Tickle. This is The Closer Folk, and every Monday night, every second Monday night, but between 10 and midnight, this may not be so
frequent for the next couple months, but we'll just find out. We'll just find out. In any event, I will upload old ones when needed. Here's Dream Theater with The Count of Tuscany, which is a track they played last week. Good night. See you soon. Thanks for tuning in.

I don't feel that I deserve this. What did I do wrong? I just don't understand.

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we do it again?

trucks butt each other to establish dominance. The newspaper next to me leans over and says matter-of-factly, "Sacred Mountain,

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3: My name is Peggy Weber, and my friends and I are thrilled to be back making glorious music featuring heartfelt folk, blues, gospel harmonies, classic sing-alongs, and soulful acoustic performances. 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Although the destruction of Gaza is not in the news now, the children of Gaza still live in rubble and tents and are in greater need of emergency aid than ever. A night of inspiring music to bring people together and make a difference for Gaza's children. 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
7: PFLAG Canada is there when it seems no one else is. 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

0: streets are gone, the trees are cut, the place looks wrong. 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
1: The band's here.
0: Incredible.
1: So you get to know some of their folks when they come. And it feels like a... Like

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1: Sometimes I kind of like the master a lot, because I look at them and say, that was a piece of art.

0: songs like that that take big ideas and put them into simple things. This song is about platonic ideals and the cultural readings of objects and subjective readings of objects, specific to maybe scenes or subcultures and like cultural appropriation. And these are big things, and I keep reading shit about them, getting in arguments, learning stuff, hurting people, learning more stuff, hurting myself, and then like, but I wanted to write a song that we could all dance along or sing along to, do something and like learn something, make it easier to learn. Out of the university, into the streets or our living rooms and stuff. So if you want to sing along, there's a very simple part that y'all can sing along, and it's just like, I can't remember it. It's like,
1: each has a meaning
0: of its own. Yeah, I'll sing it and then y'all get it maybe. Oh, and any of these songs, they're kind of complex sometimes they're not. They're definitely not musically.
2: Iris Stevens on center G.
0: All G except for this one, it's a C. But I can show y'all how to play everything. There's a Canadian folk punk songbook that some of these songs are in, and then I put a songbook out of my first album. Y'all should just buy our shit and help us get to the next city.
3: Yeah.
0: That helps.
4: We're going to Worcester.
0: Worcester. We're going there. It's going to be fun. Worcester.
4: Yeah, Worcester.
0: Worcester.

0: Yum, so good. Better than Halifax. At least for this thing.
1: Which set the bar pretty low?
0: Some stuff. Fuck. Sometimes when I look at things, I see.

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This song was dedicated to all the punks in Halifax. They all have dreadlocks. So I was thinking about it. I love talking about the dreadlocks. So if folks want to talk about my kids' dreadlocks, I'm really in it.

0: swastika! 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Similar in feature, though different in culture. Yiddish has a meaning of its own. Yeah. By playing all the seventh chords. And that's supposed to say, isn't this weird? It follows that same pattern of logic as the rest of them, but it makes me feel much more uncomfortable when I follow them.
1: But aren't you trying to say that they appropriated the swastika?
0: They appropriated
1: the swastika. It goes with the rest of the song?
0: It's weird.

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2: Another sunny day by the water. 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Impaired boating is impaired driving. 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
8: Hi, this is Poor Charlie, and I must tell you, I've been to Mississippi and I've been to Nicobuck. 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
14: Today on the program, I'm going to focus my efforts on a musical tour of what Towel Rock, Hamilton, Ontario has for us. In the background, you're hearing some Cyanide Kiss with their track Kept off their Elevated Tracks album. Let's delve deeper into our first Earshot.

That was a track called Headspace off the Headspace single by a band called Fake Shape. As we continue, we're going to jump into a band called Tiny Bill Cody, and the track is called Kneel Down off The Devil Will Give You Your Sugar, right here on the Earshot Daily.

devil in the eye, 'cause the truth ain't nothing but a lie, and the lie ain't nothing but the fact that the devil gonna stick in the thick of your back.

All right, we are about halfway through this edition of Earshot Daily. What you just heard there was a song called She Told Me by Shade off the She Told Me single. We're exploring the Hamilton towel rock genre. We've got a lot of great bands here. We're going to jump into some Moon and Six with the track No Emotion right here on Earshot Daily.

Yes. That was Heather Valley with the track Emily off the Desert Message album. We're going to speed things up here on the Earshot Daily and jump into some Svengali. They're back. New album. This is the You Won't Break Me single right here on the Earshot Daily.

0: it is. That was some Cyanide Kiss that I bookended the show on, and that was the track Need off the Elevated Tracks album. And that does it for this episode of Earshot Daily. Next time I'm on the show, I'll virtually travel to another Canadian city so we can sample some of the Towel Rock it has to offer. 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
2: 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I'm Andrew Shaver, host of When We Wake. Andrew, who? When We What? I know, I'm new here at CKMS.

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2: 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Although the destruction of Gaza is not in the news now, the Children of Gaza still live in rubble and tents and are in greater need of emergency aid than ever. A night of inspiring music to bring people together and make a difference for Gaza's children. 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And this is my special invite to you for Thursday, June 25th, 7 p.m. at St. Jacob's Mennonite Church, 1310 King Street North in St. Jacob's. 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

pawnbroker, I need to talk with you. Woo-hoo. Oh, Mr. Pawnbroker, I need to talk with you. I'm gonna have to pawn Prince's guitar if he don't play a little tune for you. Come on.

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0: 7, man. 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I used to sell my... In England, as a kid, I used to sell all the roadies, all the dope to a man, yeah.
1: 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I've been part of the music scene for more than 30 years. 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

0: Hello, and welcome to another in a series of mind-body healing tapes. During the course of this tape, we're going to help you be a more positive person, to get more of what the French call
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0: Translation?
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I need to get back to work. And I suggest you do the same. All art is a waste of time. 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

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I look forward to my time here. I enjoy consulting and upgrading RCA company security and firewalls. I think that things are going to change around me.

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1: When you are completely in the here and now, you are still calm and peaceful. Add to this serenity the feelings of energy, enthusiasm, optimism, and vigor. Now, simply open your eyes. Listen to these exercises often to help set your inner attitude gauge to positivity. You'll soon be living life to the fullest, feeling successful, happy, and in control.
2: Big playoff game and I was in it. 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
6: Good afternoon, folks. 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Bit of a soggy day, and I guess we're going to get some rain. We're up at episode 269. It's April the 28th, and today's guest is Kyle Smith, and we are doing a live-to-air broadcast. We're sitting in the comfort of our own meeting rooms, I guess, and and we're not worried about what we're wearing, I guess, right?
7: No. No one wants to see what I'm wearing, no.
6: Well, thanks for tuning in and coming with us today, Kyle. We'll have a whole full program to do here. Looking forward to it. And, of course, we like to feature music. And let's start right off the bat with a couple of songs, a few songs that Kyle has sent along. And what I have queued up here is one by Nico. You want to tell us about this song? Why do you like it? What kind of music do you like, and why do you like this one?
7: I'm sort of all over the place. But this particular song is by Nico Case. She was in a band that I really liked called The New Pornographers out from Vancouver when I was in high school and a little after. And this one, always, the album that it came out with is sort of tied to certain places. And this one was when I was traveling to visit my now wife. She had moved to Toronto kind of just at the beginning of university, and I'd go visit her on the Greyhound bus every weekend. And so I listened to this album on pretty heavy rotation, making excessively long bus trips back and forth. And so it always just kind of reminds me of that time. So I've always had a soft spot for it.
6: Are you a concert goer? Do you like to go listen to music?
7: I haven't been in a long time. I've got two little kids, so it's a little harder to get out. Mm-hmm. I had the first concert I was going to go to in a really long time was the new Pearl Jam tour that was just coming around. They've been my favorite band for forever. And then tragically for me, they canceled everything. And so I'll see them again. I'm not sure when that'll be, but I'll be seeing them at some point.
6: All right, let's play this first song. Folks, thanks for listening in to the Agriculture Show. We're at CKMS, and it's here we go.

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1: 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I'm Kelly Smith. I'm very happy to be here.
2: And we're happy that you're with us today, folks, listening to us at the Agriculture Show here at CKMS. Today's guest is Kyle Smith, and we're right into our show with our first great song. Nice choice, Kyle. That's a great song.
3: Yeah, I love that one. That's a great track.
2: Looking forward to the rest of your tunes here. It's going to be super. So the first thing we want to do with our show and our first segment is get to know our guest a bit. Mr. Smith, how many people sit around the Smith family Christmas or Easter dinner?
3: If I was going for Easter, this last Easter there was four of us because it was just me and my wife and my two kids, so we couldn't go anywhere or see anybody.
2: That's true.
3: But if we extended it out, if we had like last Christmas, let's say we've been at probably my parents' place, there have been the four of us, mom and dad, and then I have a brother and sister, and they're both married with spouses, and my sister is going to have a baby, I guess, in July, at the end of July, so we'll be growing by one more soon.
2: That's true. Yeah. Do you have any Christmas traditions? Do you like to open presents the night of or the day of Christmas or anything like that?
3: I can't think of anything that we have that's really set. I suppose we get together and have for a while at my parents' place or my parents' best friends on Christmas Eve. Mm-hmm. And it's just sort of been a time, especially since we've been teenagers, just like hang out. We get Chinese food and we just sort of hang out and have a good scotch or something like that and just visit late into the night. And then my brother and I started making runs to Popeyes. It was the only restaurant that was open late at night when we wanted some more. So we started making runs for fried chicken on Christmas Eve, too. So I guess that's quickly turning into one.
2: Yeah. Wow. That's a lot of stuff you got on the go. But a lot of fun. Like some people do, you know, they'll maybe go down and cut the tree down that day. Or some families sing, oh, my gosh. And some are out there playing a game of shinny hockey or something like that. So it's always good to hear what kind of fun things families do at the holidays. Thanks for that and that info. That's good stuff. Yeah. Any other hobbies on your part? Don't happen to be building a canoe in the basement or something like that, or rock climbing?
3: No rock climbing. I've been going to a boxing gym for about 2 years, mm-hmm. So I've sort of taken that up in the last little while. Beyond that, you know, my kids are still pretty little, so it's a little bit tough. But anytime I get a chance to, I like to read. My wife and I like to travel as much as we can. We take the kids on a road trip every year. And that's between all that takes up most of my time.
2: Mm-hmm. Well, you're a busy group of people, and we're looking forward to our next segment talking about what you do and all that sort of stuff. But we'll go back and play some more music, and I see on our playlist here we have a song. The band is called Dawes, right?
3: Yes, Dawes. Yeah.
2: Okay, tell us about this song. Why do you like it?
3: Joan, I don't even know. I came to this song not even through Dawes, but through a different band that originally had covered it. And I don't know, I just liked it. I thought it was nice. Like when I was growing up, my mom and my dad, like they love folk music and songwriters. And they play a lot of Leonard Cohen or Gordon Lightfoot or something like that. And I don't know, it's just a really well, I like how it's written. I think it's a nice song, so.
2: Yeah, it's nice. There's so many great artists out there and songs. It's just a real treat to try to get through even a little few of them. So we're looking really glad to play these guys. Do you know if this band's Canadian or where they come from?
3: No, they're from California.
2: Oh, okay. All right, good stuff. They should still doesn't make it. We'll hold it against them, that's for sure. Okay, folks, stay locked in. Freshen up your coffee. It's the Agriculture Show at CKMS. Today's guest is Kyle Smith. We're going to play a song by Dawes. We'll be right back. Here we go.

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2: And we're back, and thanks for listening in, folks. It's the Agriculture Show. Today's guest, Kyle Smith. Kyle, another great song. That's a lovely song. Thanks for having me.
3: Yes, that's a great song. Glad I could play that for all the listeners. Get the news out about it.
2: Have you ever been tempted to pick up an instrument and play a bit or sing or something?
3: Well, I won't say I'm tone deaf, but I'm pretty close. I picked up the trumpet in grade 9 just to get the credit, and was terrible. I spent most of my time in the band pretending to play just so that I wouldn't get in trouble. That's about it. So there's no.
2: Well, you picked it
3: not
2: up,
3: that tempted,
2: and
3: no.
2: you picked up the instrument, so theoretically you could always go back and do that if you like. So that's good news.
3: Yeah. Better than nothing, I guess.
2: We can be audio artists instead. How's that sound? I like that part.
3: Talking's not a problem. That's not a problem at all. But as soon as you start to sing, then it's a bit of an issue for me.
2: Well, that's good. You were in the right place today then. So let's get to know a little bit more of what you do. We find out all about Christmas and the hobbies and stuff like that. Let's talk about what it is that that you do when you're not busy raising the family and stuff.
3: Yeah, so I am really lucky. I'm the activity programmer at the Wellington County Museum and Archives, which if anyone has not been there before or heard of it, it is in a Boyne, technically, but it's right in between Fergus and Elora. And if you're on the road driving between them, if you look up on the hill right in between, there's a big stone building, looks almost like a castle. It's got a big tower at the top of it, and that's the museum. And we tell the history of all of Wellington County. It's agricultural history, Aboriginal history, everything. But then we're also the poorhouse from 1877 for Wellington County. So we are a national historic site. The building itself is a national historic site because it is the oldest remaining rural poorhouse left standing in the country. And it was just a place for anyone who was living in Wellington County who was destitute, you know, at the end of the 1800s. They had nowhere else to go. They had no family to look after them. They could stay there, and they lived right on site. About 100 people would have lived on site, and it was an industrial farm, so it itself also was a farm. There's 53 acres around, and the people, instead of receiving, you know, welfare at their houses, would live there and work on the farm, and it was a place for them. So we tell that story, but then we also tell all the other stories from all the way across Wellington County from 3,000 years ago to, you know, we're collecting stuff about the current pandemic all the time. So,
2: that's a long history when you think of it, right? You're going back. The key there actually didn't want 3,000 years ago when the first the Native Canadians lived here. I was thinking, you know, the poorhouse that's known up in Wellington County there, that was, you know, that's ancient history, like 18 something ridiculous or something.
3: Yeah.
2: But you're going farther than that.
3: Yeah, so, you know, there's archaeological digs that have happened all across the county. I think of one that was just kind of in and around Puslinch, and there's all sorts of longhouses that people have dug up, that people have found artifacts of native settlement, you know, for all the way back, and you can go through and we find things that are, I think the oldest thing that we have, we figure, is about 3,000 years old. Wow. There's probably some arrowheads from about that far back that are in the collection that archaeologists have dug up. And then, yeah, like I said, we collect stuff constantly. I was out taking pictures of artwork and chalk drawings in Elora just last week for, you know, collecting stuff for COVID-19. So, yeah, it's a lot. It's all kinds of history. There's all kinds of great stories there. And one of the things that I've been doing with my time since the museum, like the museum's closed now, one of the things that I've been doing is I've been trying to get a lot of online tours, and I've been traveling around the county to wide open spaces far, far away from other people, and just taking a camera and telling some of the interesting stories from Wellington County and then putting them online for people to see and kind of follow me around with.
2: Yeah, good point. And that segues well. Let's talk about online. I'm sure the museum has a Facebook page, you got a web page, all that kind of stuff. You want to give us the whole list there when it comes to while we're talking about it, please.
3: Yeah, so the best place to go is wellingtoncounty.ca/museum, and that's the museum's main page. That's where we put up most of our stuff. And from that main page, There is a list of all of our exhibits. There's a list of all of sort of the history of the building. There's a list of any events that we have coming up. Now, because the museum is currently closed, you can't visit. We don't have a lot of events happening, and we have no idea, when we're going to be open for the public again. So we've tried in the last couple of weeks to really put a lot of stuff online, and right from that wellington.ca/museum front page, there's a link to online activities where we've put scavenger hunts together. Just pull it up right now so I can see it all. We put scavenger hunts together. We have puzzles and coloring activities and stuff for the kids all the way through. And then we also, from that main page, you can click on the virtual tours tab and see a whole bunch of videos of me and my smiling face staring back at you as I sort of take people through and talk about some of the interesting stories of the poorhouse. We have a cemetery which is right on site at the museum. There's 271 people who are currently still interred there. So I talk a little bit about that because it's pretty interesting. Some of the other historical ruins around the site, and then I've started to go around. And so the last one of these videos is about some interesting people who lived in Mount Forest. And then I'm currently editing a video that I was in Aberfoyle. I was talking about prohibition in Aberfoyle and a huge raid that took place there for an illegal whiskey operation. So.
2: The facility you're at, the Wellington building, is on the top of a hill, and it's quite imposing. And I know it's had an interesting history because I can remember going there for agricultural meetings because the Ontario Ministry of Agriculture and Food had offices there. So what's there now, and who's looking after? I'm sure it's shared between the province and the county. And tell us a little bit about how the museum's set up, if you would, please.
3: So it's actually really special. Like, we have been run by the municipality of the County of Wellington since 1877. We've never been provincial. We are a National Historic Site, but that's just a designation. It's been run by the county since it was the poorhouse in 1877, uninterrupted. It was the poorhouse until 1947. Then it became Wellington Home for the Aged, became an old folks' home, and it was open as such until the 1970s when it was really pretty out of date for a retirement home, and they needed to do something with it. And then, because of the far-sighted people who were in charge of the county at that point, they decided to turn it into the museum. And they fixed it up to make it look nice, kind of cleaned everything up, added all the exhibit spaces, and we've been open ever since. And so the county pays the paychecks, the county keeps everything running, and they've been a huge support of history in the county.
2: Well, that's pretty impressive, and I think most municipalities would be blessed to have a facility like that. It's something unique, one of, and with various attributes. In your case, wonderful to have the National Historic designation, but also kind of a place where the local people can put together their efforts, as you're doing with videos right now, talking about the hosting municipality. It's a nice combination there.
3: Yeah, it makes it. I always people ask like what my favorite artifact on site is, and I always say the building. And it makes it. It's got such a great history. It's so easy to talk about the poorhouse. There's so many stories that it makes my job. Like, my job's just to travel around and talk to people about it, and it makes it much easier. Like, if I was working for a really, really boring site, that would be hard. But people come through for ghost tours, and they come through for. You sort of you name it, we've got all kinds of exciting and interesting stuff that's happened there. So makes my job easy.
2: Before we wrap up this segment, in the future, what do you see happening at the museum there?
3: Like, we're going to keep collecting stuff. One of the big pushes is just trying to be as community oriented as we possibly can. And so we've done things like we're having a program which is called Wellington County Collects, where we invite people who have their own collections to show them off, and we put them in a professional museum context so people can see them. And we're just we're sort of being forced to do it now because the museum itself is closed, but getting into the community, talking to people, hearing their stories. Really, we are the, in some ways, the keepers of Wellington County's story, but the stories belong to the community. And so trying to make it, so we facilitate is the word I was looking for, to facilitate the stories that are all across the community and to be able to tell them, and just finding ways to do that more effectively. Instead of sort of dictating history to people, we want to be able to show the history of Wellington County through those people. I think that's the way that we're going, and online activity or anything else that we've been doing because we're closed is just helping us to do that.
2: So do you have a ghost walk? Do you dress up and scare kids?
3: I've done it. So yeah, we do at Halloween. We have my very favorite event is the cemetery walks, and yeah. So I get dressed up because you can't go through without a lantern and a top hat. And we go through the cemetery, and I talk about some of the more. We advertise it as 14 plus. Some of the more hair curling stuff that I probably can't say on the radio. I can take people through at night by lantern light through the cemetery, and I can talk about those things. And we've also had ghost hunters. It's supposed to be one of the most haunted buildings in Ontario, so we've had ghost hunters come through, and I've been chasing them around at 4 a.m. through the building and trying to find all the ghosts and goblins all the way across the building. So lots of fun, especially at Halloween. We love Halloween.
2: My goodness, you wear many hats in your job.
3: Yeah, well, I tell people all the time, like, my day, I can wake up one day and I can be making macaroni pictures with kindergartners, and then I can be, you know, giving a lecture to a group of seniors in the afternoon. It's mm-hmm. It's kind of all sorts.
2: Well, that's good to hear, and if anything comes to mind, we'll have a second last segment of our show. We can talk about things you wish we would have talked about. We'll get on to now playing the next song here, and you would be so kind. You tell me, how did you get, this band is... called Four Winds, and the song is Bright Eyes. And how did you... Oh, it's right?
3: It's the opposite, actually. The band's called Bright Eyes. The band's Bright Eyes, and the Four Winds is the song.
2: So, you know, we're lucky on this show that we have guests who know what they're doing. I like that. How did you hear this band, and why do you like them?
3: John, I don't even know. Like, it's... Bright Eyes is really... It's one guy. Connor Oberst is the sort of singer-songwriter. He's from Nebraska. And... I don't even know. I don't even remember. I just, same thing, singer songwriter, beautiful lyrics, probably one of the best young lyricists going, I think. And I just really like it. And this song in particular, there's a whole bunch of lines about squatters and going to all of these interesting rundown places. And it always kind of reminds me, I grew up pretty close to the Huron Natural area in Kitchener. Mm. And when I was a kid, it wasn't so nice. It wasn't the Huron Natural area. And we'd ride on there with our bikes, and it would be all burned out, you know, wrecked campers and old fires from teenagers and all kinds of cool stuff lying around that was lots of fun when you're 10. Right. That, you know, my mom's listening to this. She probably doesn't want to hear all that, but it was great, and it kind of reminds me of that. So that's kind of what I threw it in there.
2: Well, that's good to hear. All right, let's play this song, and we'll be back, folks. And just stay locked in. We'll see you in a few minutes.

car, any Cadillac and company jet. Like a newly orphaned refugee retracing my steps all the way to Casadega to commune with the dead. They said you'd better look alive.

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1: Yee-hoo!
2: Hey, it's Mark. I'm back. I'm from the North Dumfries Township. In case you don't know, you're listening to the Agricultural Show. We're on CKMS 102.7 FM, Radio Waterloo.
3: And we're back, and thanks for listening in today, folks. It's the Agricultural Show here on CKMS. And Kyle Smith is our guest, and that's a great song. I was just watching the video here, and they're throwing things at the poor band members. What the heck?
4: Yeah, it's one of the problems of being a rock star, I guess.
3: Oh, I see. Okay. Nice song choice, and so we're looking forward to the other ones we have still going on here. And I am going to start off this segment with the whole reason of our show. You know, we're sponsored by the Federation of Agriculture, Waterloo Federation of Agriculture, and we really want to get our message out to the public. And rather than tell you how to grow another ton of corn, we like to get the guests in and talk about their experience with agriculture, whether they're born into it, or did they come to it, and that sort of thing, and what they've learned, and it's authentic, and it's what they know, because it's their life. Well, that's a big preamble. Sorry, are you okay with that there, Kyle?
4: I think I can make it work, yeah.
3: Okay. So I guess the question, I'll phrase it a bit more simply. So if some guy walked into your room there now and says, hey, you there, with the headphones on, what do you know about agriculture? What would you tell him?
4: Well, I would tell him I could tell him a lot about agriculture from like 100 years ago. agriculture for me, it's interesting because I'm a city kid. Like I grew up in Kitchener. We had cats growing up. That was about it. Every once in a while, you know, my mom would try to grow something in the back garden. We never really got very much out of it. Like it wasn't a part of my life. My grandparents had both grown up on farms, but they grew up. They moved to the suburbs in the 60s, so I didn't really have a real close connection to it. But I started working at museums from a pretty young age. I started my first job in a museum. I worked at what was then called Dune Heritage Crossroads, which is now the Waterloo Regional Museum, when I was 16. And they have a historic site, and they have animals there. And a big part of that is talking about the agricultural history of the area. And so just from sort of poking around there, I got an opportunity to work closely with the animals. So it was never on like a big, you know, farming operation. We weren't relying on it for an income or anything like that, but it would just be a sort of a snapshot of, you know, we'd have to go in there every morning for work and feed the cows and milk the cows by hand. And if the animals got sick, we would look after them. We would also work in the gardens and go out and, you know, I've scythed corn with a hand scythe, and, used a whole bunch of these old hand tools. So I do have experience doing stuff kind of the old-fashioned way. If someone had asked me to get on top of a, you know, multi-million-dollar combine and go driving around, I wouldn't even know where to begin. But I have used, you know, an old threshing machine that's 120 years old. Mm-hmm. And so I have kind of an interesting perspective on it, because really, you know, not entirely lost for the modern stuff, but it's mostly I won't say ancient history, but I guess pretty close, sort of the older stuff that I can really talk about. And it's been fun to take a lot of those skills, those agriculture skills that I've had an opportunity to learn, and then take it into my own life. Like the one thing that I really took to that I really liked is butchering. And I ran an event at a different museum, the Joseph Schneider House in Kitchener, which was called the Butchering Bee. And they would bring in a butcher, and I'd have to go to a farm and pick up a hog and bring it there, and we would cut it up into all the different primal cuts and learn how to make everything from pig to sausage. And I loved it. I thought it was a lot of fun. And so I have a meat grinder here. I've got butchery tools. I can go to the grocery store when it's on sale and buy a, you know, hind quarter of a pig and cut it up into all the different pieces and use it myself. And it's been fun, and it gives you an appreciation. And instead of just sort of driving past the fields and the farms, you sort of can, you know, I can tell the different breeds of cows as I go past, and I can see what's growing in the fields and the timing. And it, I think one of the things that I like to do with the public, because I have that perspective. So a lot of kids will come into the museum Or we'll do a special event, like we have a Harvest Home Festival at the Wellington County Museum, where we try to introduce kids who might be a little bit removed from it, and we try to introduce them to the agricultural history of the area and try to give them an appreciation for what's happening all around them all the time that they probably sometimes just drive right past. And I think because I didn't grow up in it, I don't take it for granted, and it makes it a little easier to sort of help these kids along and sort of show them how important it is out and around them all the time.
3: Have you ever had a chance when you're explaining to people about agriculture in your different capacities that you've seen someone experience that aha moment when the lights went on, where you talked about something that they didn't realize before and they were, you know, really pretty impressed with that?
4: Well, the obvious one that I'm sure, you know, if you've got farmers who are listening, they might have heard people do this too, and then roll their eyes. There are people who will say brown chickens give brown eggs, and, you know, yeah. Chocolate milk from brown cows, and so I've heard all of it. It is not an exaggeration. People really do think these things. So there's that, but even I think we see a lot of it right now. We're stuck inside. We're worried about our food supply, and we're worried about food safety and what's happening in the world at the moment. And you can really see a real turn in how people are thinking about the food that they eat and where it comes from and the supply chain. And you know, I haven't talked to anyone about it really since because I haven't had an opportunity to give tours at work. But I think it's going to make the next Harvest Home Festival that we have in September at the museum going to be really interesting. I bet you people will be really fascinated by it and really keen on learning as much as they can about it, because we really are forced to have a different perspective on it now.
3: Mm-hmm. Gee, no, that's amazing. Not very often I get to talk to someone who has cutting skills, and my goodness, you really are hands-on with agriculture when you have the capacity to do that. I'm pretty impressed with that. You know, life's a funny old dog. You might I can't imagine things getting that bad, but you may be a pretty high-demand guy pretty soon.
4: I hope not.
3: Yeah. No, but even to understand where to even start, like, our food supply is wonderful. There it is in the grocery and the coolers, and you just buy it and away you go. But how do you get it to that point? How do you get to that point from, a carcass split in half on a rail? That's a skill that a lot of people might just really not too sure even where to start. So that's, you have that ability. That's pretty cool.
4: Yeah, and I think people are into it. Like, we've done butchery courses at the museum before. Mm-hmm. Where people want to come and they just want to learn how to do it. And we bring in a professional butcher, and the people who come in and sign up for the class, like, they learn how to do it. I took courses like that too. They learn how to make everything as they go. And it's, I think people are really keen on they were already, they're going to be even more so now, just keen on doing things for themselves. You see it in, all online right now. People are talking about sourdough bread is making this huge comeback.
3: Right. Yes.
4: People are keen to just sort of doing something for themselves. And I think as far as the museum goes, like, we're going to have to make a turn and really structure that more, because I think there's going to be a demand from the public for it.
3: You know, that could be very true. You know, with the changes in the supply chain, all of a sudden, all the flour was bought in stores, so people went back to cooking. Mm-hmm. All the macaroni disappeared. You know, like, yep. It's crazy. So people, we're going to have a pile of really good chefs when this is all over, or else we're going to have a lot of people who have taken up alcohol as a hobby.
4: Yeah, maybe both. Probably both. Probably a little bit of both.
3: Yeah, the happy chef.
4: Yeah.
3: Oh, my.
4: So yeah, like, we do stuff like that. And I think beforehand, it kind of comes from, like, I think about my own life. My grandparents grew up on farms, and when they were raising kids of their own, I'm sure they, you know, sort of made my dad can stuff. Like, my grandparents are so thrifty. They can things. I remember they tapped their maple trees in the backyard, and it was just sort of something that they grew up doing. And I think my parents might have moved away from that a little bit, because, like, when you're forced to do something as a kid, you don't really want to, you know, take up canning as a hobby afterwards.
3: Sure.
4: But then my generation, like, the people who are sort of one generation removed from that, that brings up happy memories of going to grandma's and canning with her, those old-timey recipes. And so there is a bit of a comeback to a lot of those agricultural skills. And like, at the museum, we're just trying to accommodate that and try to use that to help to show people their rural heritage.
3: You know, you mentioned interesting. At some points, it seems like a job. You take it for granted, and so on and so forth. But it's also true that people do enjoy creating something by their own hands. And, you know, preparing your own food is not only, one time you had to because you couldn't buy it, and it was a job and you hated doing it, but it's also true that it's something that can be you would think, could be just as satisfying as, maybe doing some knitting or just the

0: once, you know, we don't have to worry about it again. We can just run out to McDonald's whenever we want something.
1: That's right. We have the best of both worlds. We can
0: hopefully.
1: We can have the best of both worlds. The convenience of just going buying the stuff and it's ready, or go to a restaurant, someone else does all the work. And then when it's time and when it feels right and when you're in the mood, you can make it yourself.
0: Can't wait.
1: We are so lucky, aren't we? Grateful? I'm grateful.
0: Yeah.
1: Oh, my. Well, that's good stuff. Boy, if anything comes to mind for this conversation, bring it up in our last segment here, where and then we'll carry on. But for the moment, it's time for music again. And I see I have a song here. The artist is Wendy Lewis, and the song is Feeling Yourself Disintegrating.
0: Disintegrate.
1: Yeah.
0: Yep.
1: Okay, tell us about this one. This is a great one, I think.
0: Yeah, so one of my very favorite bands is the Flaming Lips, and they're the ones who actually wrote that song originally. This is a cover. But I didn't think that the agricultural show was quite the proper place for LSD acid-fueled rock. And so it's still a beautiful song, and I love the way she sings. There's almost a jazz bent to it. And so one of my favorite songs, sung in kind of a different way, and I love it. So that's why I wanted to put it on.
1: Okay, let's play it, and we'll be back, folks. You listen to CKMS 102.7. Today's guest is Kyle Smith, and thanks for hanging out with us this afternoon. You can do lots of different things today, but you're here with us, and we really appreciate it. We'll be right back.

0: lost you.
1: Yeah, I'm actually gonna redial you, because this is on my phone for whatever reason, so.

Okay, we're back. Here we go. Are you there, Kyle? Oh my goodness. What the heck is going on here?

0: Let's try this one. Fuck. Okay. Oh my goodness. There you are. Are you there?
1: Oh, yeah. I think I got you.
0: Okay. It can be a challenge to get all this stuff to work properly.
1: Yeah. I don't know what happened. It just dropped out.
0: Yeah, it happens. You know, this is nice to have that capacity to do this, but I think there's a lot of people doing this, and I think the system is overloaded, and it just happens. So we shall carry on, and I just want to say that's a great song again as well, and I just impressed how you've got a good collection there. How big is your library?
1: Let me see. Oh, geez, I don't know. Who knows? a lot. Full.
0: Okay. You carry around your Bluetooth or your iPad or something and listen, or just...
1: Yeah, I've got the Apple Music, so it's really the entire world of music is sitting right there.
0: Hmm. Well, it sounds like a nice resource to have, and a lot of people do enjoy listening to music, and thank goodness there's lots out there. We're looking forward to your next song coming up, and but before we get there, we're going to move into our next section of the show, and... So this is kind of like I mentioned before, this is a section where if anything come to mind you want to further talk about, or there's a question you wish that the host would have asked you, he has to ask you already about how the song titles go. Did that already. That's pretty funny. you're celebrating Christmas, depending on an Easter, depending on the holidays, how many people show up. You're busy like crazy at the Wellington County Museum up there in Aboyne.
1: Yep.
0: World traveling a bit. You had so many experience in agriculture. Anything else you want to add to it? I really was just impressed with the fact you had been able to do some. You have cutting skills, and also when people ask you questions like brown eggs and brown cows, do you get a sense that after you've talked to people that they have a better idea of agriculture and maybe some, like I'm thinking there's in our urban listeners, which are. Hopefully, our majority of our listeners, we in the agriculture community, I'm pretty darn sure that there's a lot of people out there who would make great farmers, but they just don't have the connections. And people like yourself help that because it maybe gives some idea. Well, you know, I always wanted to grow like fruit trees or something. You have a sense that anybody you've talked to has been motivated to go further?
1: I think I was kind of hinting at this before, but I think there really is a big movement. You see it with the local food movements. Like people have even just before, like really been thinking about where their food comes from and trying to be as close to it as they possibly can. So I would see we would put on another event that the county puts on is something that's called Taste Real. And Taste Real is a way of trying to get farmers and the community sort of closer together so that they can talk and, you know, figure out what they both need and how best to serve each other's interests. And we would go to there would be a big Taste Real event every year in June. And there would be so many people there who are just so keen to make their own cheese, you know, grow their own fruit trees, have huge backyard gardens, all of this stuff. And people are really... really keen on getting a little closer to that. Not everybody, but a large segment and a growing segment of the population, I think, is, which is encouraging, which is great.
0: We'll just do a little shout-out to people you would know up there at the Fergus Racetracks, and they put on the Field the Fork, and they make a pizza.
1: Oh, yeah.
0: It's called Pizza Day or something? Do you ever volunteer for that? I was up there once for that.
1: Yeah, no, all the local schools go. It is really cool. I've never been there because I'm usually working, but... They bring in the farmers and they show the kids what goes into a slice of pizza and all the different things that need to go to make their, you know, pizza. That's something that they sort of take for granted that they probably imagine comes out of a box or something like that. And just all the work that goes into it, the people that go into it, everything. And then that's the type of thing that is exactly what I'm talking about. Just sort of being able to bring that knowledge to people so they can make better informed decisions for their food and for their lives and all of it is great.
0: Yeah. I know things come to my mind too when we're talking. So the Ontario Federation of Agriculture has been promoting a program called 6x16. And the premise is that teaching high school kids or public school kids how to make six meals by the time they're 16 years old. And I had a look at that just the other day, and it's pretty impressive. It's they look great. Don't look like they're too tough to do, but this is the kind of thing. This is the kind of thing that really helps people A, get fed well and healthy, and B, have an understanding, better understanding of agriculture and food and what's in their food markets.
1: Mm-hmm.
0: Yeah. So, and sounds like you're part of that too. So I'm glad.
1: Yeah. All that's. Yeah, try to be. And like, it's not always, you know, I'd love to be able to take tons of credit, but I think a lot of what we do, what we can do really well is to show things. Like, it's one thing, like, I'd love to think that I could just get in front of people and they could all of a sudden appreciate the rural heritage of Wellington County, but it's me talking is one thing. But if we have like a threshing machine that's working all day long and people can see really the, you know, the sheaves of wheat going into it, the grain coming out, or you can get real close to a Jersey cow and talk to the, you know, the person who raises those cows and talk about the difference between a Jersey and a Holstein and all the rest of it. And you can smell it, you can touch it. That's the sort of thing that really makes a huge difference. And we try at the museum to facilitate that kind of learning as much as we can. You know, I've been to every church basement in Legion Hall and probably school in the county talking to people about this sort of stuff, but I really can't compete with just, you know, a cow standing there. That does far more for it than I ever could.
0: Yeah, and you know, I just picked up on something there. You understand the difference between cattle breeds. You mentioned Jerseys and Holsteins, and I think that kind of information is just hugely interesting to our listeners, because they, you know, cattle do this and cattle do that, but there's a lot of nuance to what they're saying in those words.
1: Mm-hmm.
0: You had mentioned, did you tell you had milked cows one time? Did I get that right?
1: Oh yeah. Yeah. Oh. We every day, twice a day, for the, probably the summer months of like maybe three years, something like that.
0: Okay. Oh, so you actually did milk cows. I thought it was just for demonstration or something you did, but you actually did that job for a while. Wow.
1: Oh yeah. I have a real appreciation. I tell people all the time that I can't even the hardest job in the world that I could never do is dairy farmer. That's way too much for me. I couldn't even begin to want to do that. And, you know, bless the people who do, because that is a hard job. And it's from that. It's from doing that. It's hard. It's hard physically, and then be able to, you know, the cows they don't take a break. They're there every day,
0: yeah.
1: Twice a day to be in it. So it's tough, and it's a great, like, that's exactly what I was talking about giving people that experience to really appreciate it. Like, I probably didn't think about a dairy operation being such a real tough job until I started to do it and thought about it for half a second. And I've got an appreciation for it now, that's for sure.
0: Yeah, the livestock farmers are a special group. You know, they, irregardless of markets or whatever's going on, these are living creatures, and they need to be fed, they need to be watered, they need to be housed in a safe place, regardless of what happens. And just as to add to that, certainly with today's COVID crisis, there is, you know, theoretically, if, you know, various processing plants close down and distribution channels, that still leaves living creatures that got to be fed and watered regardless.
1: Yep.
0: So, yeah, producers have a big challenge, especially livestock guys.
1: Yeah.
0: This is really good, Kyle. I'm not too sure where to start for moving on from this one. I can see where it would be great fun to be hang out up there at your neck of the woods and check out things like spirit walks and ghost walks and listen to lectures and have a little Agriculture 101 experience with various things. Boy, my hat's off. And nice work you're doing up there.
1: Oh, hey, thanks. We appreciate it. It's fun. It's what we like to do. I've been into history my whole life, and so is everyone else who works at the museum. And so, you know, we're really thankful that we get an opportunity to chat about it all day, every day. It's really great.
0: Yeah, nice stuff. Anything else you want to add before we get into this in the last song and our final wrap-up?
1: If anyone gets just to sort of reiterate, like if you think what you've been hearing me babble on about is interesting today or anything like that, or if we've sort of piqued your interest, please go on the website wellington.ca/museum. You can click on the virtual tours tab and sort of see me traveling around the county talking about interesting stuff. We have all kinds of fascinating stuff happening right now, even though you can't visit the museum. And then when we've opened back up again, please come visit. It is, we're admission by donation, and it is a fascinating, even just the building is fascinating. So please, please, everybody, come to visit.
0: Well said. Thanks for doing that. All right, let's play our last song here. Now we have two more to go, but we'll have to pick one for the start, and I'll see if we can fit in the last one. So we got one's the transplanted, no, Trampled by Turtles or the Civil Wars. What would be your choice?
1: Oh, throw on the Civil Wars. They got that song's got some guts to it. Let's throw that one on.
0: Okay. With that, folks, just stay locked in. It's the Air Cult Show. Kyle Smith's our guest today, and we'll be back when I wrap up shortly. Here we go.

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2: And we're back, folks. Thanks for listening in today to the Agriculture Show. Kyle Smith is our guest. And Kyle, sounds like you got a lawnmower running in the background there.
3: Oh, does it? Probably there's construction on the street outside. So
2: okay.
3: there's a chance that's them.
2: I was thinking in hindsight now, after the show's just about done, on my microphone I can turn off the, I can lower the level while a song's playing. And I don't know if you have a capacity, but next time we'll get this right. I have an external mixer that helps me a lot. So, all that aside, you know, I just reflect, thinking, Kyle, that in a year from now, like I record these shows and they're available for repeat broadcasts, and I wonder if in a year from now, I'll be thinking, what the heck was going on back then? I think the psychologists, sociologists will be writing huge books about the impact of this event in the same way as the 2008 crash or 9/11, you name it. It'll be interesting to see what their great minds put together.
3: Yeah, no doubt. And that's why at the museum, like, we're doing the very best that we can to collect as much of this stuff as we possibly can right now.
2: That's a good idea.
3: Right now is when it's developing, and then people are going to, you know, throw it out. They're not going to think about it in a couple months. And then 100 years from now, everyone's going to be wondering what was happening during the great COVID-19 pandemic of 2020. And if we've collected all the information, then they'll know. So we're desperately trying to collect as much of that as we can.
2: There's a lot of information now with today's digital world. You can, these shows like this you wouldn't have been able to do before, but now it's up in the cloud, and it's just a trove of mountain, an avalanche of data. I'm hoping that they'll have excellent algorithms and so on to sort through all these things to find what they want.
3: Well, it's actually a major problem. Like, we have the archives is attached to us too, and, you know, 100 years from ago, or you think about like World War II, people were writing letters to each other and they save them in their attics and eventually they get donated to the archives. But like, we have to imagine, like, if I keeled over tomorrow, my Hotmail account sort of disappears into the wilderness and it's kind of gone forever. Like, there's a lot of stuff that's just sort of floating out there that will kind of remain floating out there unless we sort of figure out how to archive it and collect it. So it's a major problem.
2: It's like Facebook. If you're deceased, you have to, your account still goes on forever, ever, putting out your birthday for it, unless you have the, I think there's a system in place where you, three people can agree that are appointed by you previous to officially close your account on your behalf. But that's the kind of information history that could go on forever, you know?
3: Yep.
2: Yeah. It's a modern day tombstone.
3: yeah. Well, you know, hopefully we're at the museum. We hope so. We hope we can collect it as long as the servers stay up. But we have, as technology changes too, like, we have a whole bunch of stuff that was collected on VHS or that was collected on cassette tapes. And then it was transferred to CD and now it's all digital. Like, we're constantly having to update everything that we've got.
2: Yeah.
3: Because the technology changes and it changes too quick for us to really be able to keep up. Whereas, you know, luckily, paper never really goes out of style, so it's easy to collect that sort of stuff, but it's a lot harder today.
2: Yeah, that's a good point. It's funny how full circle almost, isn't it? Yikes. Well, we're doing pretty good here. I think we could probably actually throw in that last song, and before we get to our final out, you're a good guest to talk to. We seem to get off on topics, and away we go. So let's play this last song real quick, and then we'll come back and do our final outie out. And that would be the Trampled by Turtles, I guess. Here we go. And, okay, so I think if you'd like to talk about this for a minute, I'll get it queued up.
3: Sure. Band from Minnesota. What else is there to say about them? Kind of bluegrassy. I kind of like that. Just kind of when I'm thinking about agricultural stuff, it just sounds right to have a banjo in there every once in a while and some sliding guitars and all the rest of it. So I like this band a lot. And, yeah, it's just a fun song.
2: And we're using YouTube today, good or bad, and this got a little ad here for COVID-19, so I guess we're doing a public service. Here we go.
4: De la COVID-19, évitez de sortir, sauf pour la nourriture, les médicaments et les rendez-vous médicaux. La COVID-19 peut être mortelle. Restez chez vous. Suivez la COVID-19 sur ontario.ca/nouveau coronavirus.
5: We will get back to the good times. Storms may blow, but the sun

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2: And we're back, and thanks for listening in today, folks. We're in the last of our show today. We're going to get to give a fond and thankful acknowledgement to Kyle for coming on the show today. And we kind of like to see what happens next for our guests. Kyle, my question for you, sir, is what are you doing in the next 2 hours and 2 days, 2 weeks, 2 months, 2 years, 20 years? You don't want to go that far. Let's start with two hours.
3: For the next 2 hours, I am going to head back downstairs and finish editing some more online videos to put up. So if you know if people are interested, look for that. And then next 2 days, I don't even know what. Just keep on keeping on, I think, kind of like everybody.
2: Well, that's the trouble. It's an unfair question now because the things have changed so much because of the COVID thing. But nonetheless, all things being equal, what would you be doing in 2 days and not just keep on going? 2 weeks, what do you think you'd be doing in 2 weeks? Planting the garden or something? Or what would you do?
3: Maybe. I've been trying to – I've never actually one of the things, sort of hobby things I've been trying to do, I was talking about meat cutting. I've never made summer sausage before. I know how the process works. And I was thinking about getting some beef and some pork and grinding up. And I've got a smoker out back and giving that a shot. So that's kind of what I was going to try to do. So as long as I don't accidentally give myself botulism, that's that's what I'm planning to do.
2: That's a great project. Oh, my goodness. You have so many skills. It's great. To see 2 months, what would you like to be in 2 months?
3: 2 months. What do I have to look forward to in 2 months? In 2 months we'll be back in the summer, so hopefully the museum will be back up and running, and people can actually visit it. And so that'll just be probably the most exciting thing, just to be out and to actually be at work and talking to people again. And I'm really hoping I've got a backwoods campsite booked in Killarney with some buddies to go canoeing, and I am really hoping they don't cancel that. So that's kind of my next thing for 2 months from now.
2: Yeah, that's a good goal, and no reason why they are attempting to do a phased restart of the economy, and that may include with all kinds of separation distances and masks, visiting back again to the Wellington Museum.
3: Yeah, we're really hoping that that people will at least be able to come and, you know, wander through the galleries. And we'd put some sort of safety measures in place and whatever else we have to do. But just to be able to have the building be accessible to the public again is going to be a huge deal.
2: And in 2 years, that's almost looking any projects that you are working on for the next year, maybe next year's program in 2021, what kind of projects you'd like to do? What do you expect to be doing in 2 years?
3: I don't know. I really hope that we take the opportunity that we've been given, and we've sort of been forced into a huge online aspect at work, and I hope that we just sort of keep running with it. We've been really trying hard to get into the community and sort of into people's, at least their laptops and phones and on people's minds. And I think it's been good. It's been a good couple first steps into really making that work. Yeah. And I hope that 2 years from now, it just sort of, we take it for granted. It just sort of is what we're doing at work. So I think that's where we should be going for the next 2 years.
2: Is there a stage in the running museum where you guys, you know, do a little bit of try to develop next year's program? How do you do that? Who does it? Is that part of the process?
3: Yeah, it's kind of an ongoing process. So we have kind of a set schedule for the year. We've got all of the different exhibits that are coming, and we've got all of the different sort of yearly activities. And as they come and go, we will meet together as a group and discuss what went right this year, what went wrong, what can we do differently, what might we want to add. It's a real collaborative process, and just sort of moving forward based around all of that stuff. And we kind of maybe add like one or two things each year, just sort of test it out. And if it doesn't work, we drop it. And if it's great, it becomes one of the things we do every year.
2: That sounds like a good plan. I think the last one might be the most fun. Who knows? 20 years, do you expect to be a grandparent?
3: 20 years from now, maybe. I suppose maybe. My son's 7, so it's within the realm of possibility. Maybe I'll retire early. I'll make that a goal. I can relax and make all the summer sausage I want all the time. Travel the world and do what I want. Yeah.
2: Yeah. Well, say, it's really been just great fun to have you on the show today, Kyle. And on behalf of the agricultural, thanks so much for being a guest today.
3: Hey, thanks for having me. I love the opportunity. Anytime you want me, I'll come back.
2: Well, we'll get back in the studio, and I think we did a great job here today as best we can. We do try to make the show be the same as just two people talking about whatever, and with the interruptions with connections and all kinds of noise, this is the real deal.
3: Yeah.
2: So with that, folks, we're going to stop our live broadcast right now, and we'll go back to the station computer, and it'll be playing some songs, and I think it's a jazz playlist. And with that, we'll see everybody in a week, I guess in 6 days and 23 hours, we'll see you again for the Agriculture Show. And lastly, if you eat this week, thank a farmer, and if you're a farmer, thank a consumer. We'll see you later. Bye for now.
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0: Bz.
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0: Tp.
2: X. Nie.
0: H.
2: Ni.
0: I.
2: Dr.
0: Z.
2: Ds.
0: F.
2: K.
0: Snust.
2: I.
0: O. N.
2: Z.
0: H.
2: Min.
0: A.
2: Pio.
0: Skmim.
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